give the Lord praise in the house. Give the Lord praise. 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
1: Okay. Some of y'all in here been waiting for your next opportunity, been waiting on some stuff to come through for you, and you was getting ready to look for your own sources. But them three words, because you waited. 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Come on.

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Beyoncé, man should live by music alone, but by every word that proceedeth out of the mouth of God. 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
3: Come on, let me hear your heavenly language all over this room. 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

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But God responds and says, is anything too hard for me? And some of y'all have situations that look like they can't be fixed. But you have to understand that when I am is in the picture, anything is possible. I need you to look at somebody and say, anything is possible. 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

Beyonce, man should live by music alone, but by every word that proceedeth out of the mouth of God. 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

Hallelujah. 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So let us praise the Lord.

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If you really want to see something different in your life, you got to allow worship to overtake you. Put worship back at the top of your list and begin to open up your mouth and send into this atmosphere a worship that lets God know you want to see him differently than you've ever seen him before. 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

consider. When God speaks to Sarah at 90 years old and tells her she's about to give birth to a baby, she laughs. But God responds and says, is anything too hard for me? And some of y'all have situations that look like they can't be fixed. But you have to understand that when I am is in the picture, anything is possible. I need you to look at somebody and say, anything is possible. 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
3: Good morning. Good Friday morning. It is. This is the day that our Lord God has made, and we shall rejoice and be glad in it. Yes. Oh, my goodness. No matter what kind of day you're having, it is a good day. It's the day that our Lord God has made. You're listening to Lakeisha Cotton in the morning, and today is Friday. Oh, yes, we made it through another work week. We're grateful, so grateful to God for bringing us through and bringing us out. He brought us over. Oh, yes, he brought us under. He brought us around. Yes, and we're grateful. We're thankful. We bless him. We love him. We appreciate him for being so good and so kind to us. Father, we love you today. We bless your holy name. We pray for those that are going through trying situations in their family and their body, with their children, with their loved ones, on their job. No matter what your situation is, our God is the answer. He's the solution. And he's got it all under control. No matter who sits in government, no matter who's moved out of government, no matter who's put in positions of power, the Bible tells us in Isaiah that the government shall be upon his shoulders. Oh, yes. Oh, yes. And I believe that to be so. This is Lakeisha Cotton in the morning. 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We pray today that you're going to be blessed. You know what we'll be doing today? We've got Israel on the air. Ha! Yeah! My favorite day of the week. My favorite time of the day, because my son, 8-year-old Israel, is on the air every Friday morning at 7 o'clock a.m., and we don't want you to miss him. So gather the children around. If you're riding in the car, getting ready to take the kids to school, whatever you're doing on your way to work, hey, you can listen in live right now. Tune in. We've got an app, so you can stay tuned in and keyed in to when Israel has to bring a word on Friday. Tell your children. You know, some of you might just get a phone call, because we would love to have your child and or children sit with Israel, talk about the word, to expound. Let's see what these little brains are learning in school, in Sunday school. Let's see what they're learning. Vacation Bible school. Let's see what they're learning in children's church. What are they learning in the household with their parents?

0: ones. And so this is a good opportunity for them to sit and discuss the word of God from their perspective. So I am so excited. I bless God every single day for this young man. He is my young man. Oh, yes. My firstborn son, only born son. And I'm so grateful for him. He never ceases to amaze me. So we're about to get a word from Israel. Israel Cotton, without further ado, let the Lord use you.
1: Good morning, everybody. It's me, Israel, again. We're going to do something different for just this Friday. You know 2 Corinthians 9 and 7? God loves a cheerful giver. And so now, look, I don't want to do the whole thing like I usually do, because I feel like I want to pray for you today. So everybody can pray the Lord for, so I'm a good Lord's prayer. Our Father, which art in heaven, hallowed be thy name, thy kingdom come, thy will be done in earth as is in heaven. Give us this day our daily bread, and forgive us of our debt, and we forgive our debtors, and lead us not into temptation,

0: Friday. Bye. Have a good morning.
1: Yeah, a prayer. That's what I'm talking about. The simplest way to pray, yet the most powerful way to pray. Jesus taught the disciples how to pray. This is how you touch heaven. And out of the mouth of babes comes perfected praise, is what the word of God said. And so today, Israel said to me, he just wanted to give a scripture and he wanted to pray for you today. So we know that there is power in prayer and there's power in the name of Jesus. And so today, Israel graced these airways with a prayer. Our Father who art in heaven, the Lord's Prayer, that is. So we want to give a shout out to my parents, in-laws, mother and father-in-law, Lina Curtis and Lina Cotton, who helped Israel learn that Lord's Prayer. Big, big shout out to my husband, his daddy, my baby daddy. Yes, consistent baby daddy, that is. Yes, in the same household, that is a good husband that makes sure that our son is learning these scriptures, that makes sure our children are in that word and understands what it means. And so he said he wanted to pray today, and his prayer was for the people, the Lord's Prayer, one of the most powerful prayers that you can pray. And so I pray that you received it today. I know I did. I pray that you are blessed today as you're driving in your car, on your way to work, listening in your kitchen, cooking, whatever you're doing, working, living room. Maybe some of you are still in your bed relaxing. We pray that today you are encouraged by this prayer that Israel prayed over you today. We love each and every one of you with the love of the Lord. We want to speak blessings over your household, over your money, your ministries, your marriage, your mind. We speak blessings over your mind in the name of Jesus, and whatever stronghold that has gripped you, we say loose here in the name of Jesus. By the power of the Holy Ghost, we plead the blood of Jesus, the blood of the Lamb that destroys the yoke, the anointing within. And so today we intercede on your behalf and we simply say thank you. Thank you for tuning in to listen every Monday through Friday at the 7 o'clock a.m. Central Time hour to Lakeisha Cotton in the morning. Thank you for tuning in on Friday morning to listen to Israel on the air. And we're so grateful to God more than anything for allowing us the opportunity to come before you once again. Thank you. Let's bless God for Bishop James Black. Yes, from Walking by Faith Ministries. We bless God for the opportunity to hit these radio airwaves once again. 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Within a matter of moments, you can have the power of your Power Gospel Radio in the palm of your hand. You can listen anytime, on any device, anywhere, at any part of the country. You sure can. Mm-hmm. And you won't miss a beat. You'll know who's singing the song. You'll know who's preaching that message. And you will also not miss Israel Cotton on Friday morning. So we love you guys. Thank you for tuning in. We believe, God, that this weekend is going to be prosperous for you. It's going to be comforting. It's going to be spirit-filled, power-led, and fueled by the Holy Ghost. If you let him, he'll do it if you let him. Ain't the Lord all right? I know he's all right. So we love you, and we thank you for tuning in. May God bless and may God keep you is our prayer. Be encouraged this weekend. Be safe. Make sure you get into the house of the Lord. Connect your faith with the believers. There is safety under the auspices of the saints. There's safety in the saints. Yes, the Bible says, forsake not the assembling of yourselves together. The enemy didn't want me to say it, but I said it anyway. So let's find us some good word today and love on your family while you still have a chance. Once again, it's Lakeisha Cotton in the morning. 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Until then, be blessed.
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Anybody grateful for what Jesus did for you? Can you lift your hands and begin to worship the Lord in this room? If you're really grateful for his sacrifice, if you know there's no one else that could have did it for you, come on and give him praise.

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You can get it right now. How many believe? How many believe?

gonna help you help somebody next to you. And what I want you to do is say three words, and I want you to press down on his shoulders real quickly. If you want God to bless them and bless you, that sickness in your body, that financial problem, oh, you ain't got to say nothing. 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He touched me right then. How many believe he can move in here?

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1: Thank you, Jesus. Thank you, Jesus. Praise you, Lord God. 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Great King and great King above all God.

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1: There's a praise on the inside that I

this place up tonight.

Wait a minute. I got another definition. I got another definition of victory. And it's not complicated. Look at your neighbor and say, neighbor. I can go through a whole list of words, but I got one word that'll capture it all. My word for victory is Jesus.

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Just give it to Jesus.

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Glory, glory, hallelujah, amen, amen to God on this Friday, amen, it's Faithful Friday once again, amen, 98.7, amen, the Power Gospel Station, amen, I'm Minister Gardner here broadcasting, amen, once again for Jesus, amen, being an ambassador for Christ, amen, in this journey that we're on. To reach the kingdom of heaven, amen. Thank God, who's the head of my life, amen. I thank God for another opportunity to be able to present my body a living sacrifice, holy and acceptable unto God, which is our reasonable service. So, God, we thank you this morning for waking us up. God, we thank you this morning for the opportunity to tell you thank you, God. You woke us up in our right mind. Amen. And we just want to tell you, God, we want to tell you thank you on this Faithful Friday. Again, 98.7, the Power Gospel Station, 1130 a.m. Amen. We're here now broadcasting for Jesus. Amen. On this Faithful Friday. And I just want to lift up Bishop Shaw. Amen. In his absence today, amen. We want to keep him in our prayers, amen. If you go down on your knees or just praying throughout the day, let's lift up Bishop Willie Shaw in Jesus' name. Amen. We thank God for Bishop Black, amen. As always, the Bible says, give honor where honor is due, and he is due honor, amen, from the men and women of God worldwide. We thank God for you, Bishop Black, wherever you're at right now. We thank God for you, for all you do for the kingdom of heaven. And I want to just thank God for my pastor, Bishop Jason Johnson, down the street at Abundant Life, amen, as we continue to bring life to the city, amen. Thank God for you, Pastor Bishop Jason Johnson. We thank God for you as well, amen. And I just want to take a little time out to say, send my condolences out, amen, to my family, amen, in Jesus' name, amen. Just want to send condolences out to Sister Kirkland's family, amen, my cousin who's gone on to glory, amen. We thank God. In Psalms 116, it says, 116 verse 15 says, precious in the sight of the Lord is the death of one of his saints, amen. And she was a trailblazer, amen. She was an ambassador. She was an evangelist for God in everything she did. So we thank you, Lord God, for her being a part of the body of Christ. And I pray for my family as they go through their time of bereavement, amen. Amen. Thank you, God. And today we'll take our stance in the book of Revelation, amen. Revelation chapter 3. We'll start with verse number 20. Amen. Amen. It was some words that Jesus spoke here. Amen. For us today. Amen. As we go through these perilous times, as we know that we're truly living in the last days. Amen. And our Lord and Savior, he said that he's not willing that any perish, but that all shall come to repentance. And as God desires this, so should we. Amen. So should we, as we evangelize here at the radio station, as we evangelize on our jobs, as we evangelize at the doctor's office, in the grocery stores, wherever we're at, we should be lifting up the name of Jesus. Amen. Amen. And here Jesus said, behold, he said, behold, I stand at the door and knock. Amen. He said, I'm standing at the door and knock. If any man hear my voice, amen, and the voice that the Lord has given me to speak out today over the airways, amen. Jesus is making a proclamation, a declaration today. He's shouting out. He said, cry loud and spare not, amen. He's standing at the door and knocking. If any man hear my voice and open up, amen. We have to do something, people. Whether you're saved now, we pray to God that you've already accepted Jesus Christ as your Lord and Savior. But if you have not, and you're listening to the radio station today, we have an opportunity to open up. Amen. Our Lord and Savior has said he's standing at the door, knocking at the doors of our heart. He's tugging at us. He wants us to open up so that he can come in.

0: said, I will come in and sup with you and you with me. Amen. And he's told us, amen, that whosoever shall call upon the name of the Lord shall be saved. So we should be preaching salvation, amen, teaching salvation, because that's the key. We want deliverance in people's lives, amen. Amen. No man knows the hour nor the day when the Son of Man will come. Neither do we know the hour of the day when our life just may be required or consumed the last day. We may take our last breath. But if we do, we want to be saved. Amen. We want to be saved. We want to accept Jesus Christ as our Lord and Savior. Amen. So as he knocked at the door today, if you have not accepted Jesus Christ as your Lord and Savior, or maybe you have and maybe you've backslidden, amen. He said in the Bible that he's married to the backslider. If you have backslidden, God still wants us to repent. He wants us to repent, and he wants us to turn from our wicked ways, amen. Turn back to him, amen, and seek his face, amen. He said, then he'll hear from heaven, forgive us of our sin, and heal our land, amen. Our goal, our mission, amen, is to preach Jesus. Amen. John the Baptist came preaching repent. Jesus came preaching repentance. Amen. I'm here today, amen, preaching, teaching repentance. Amen. We need to repent. We need to open up the door and let Jesus in. Amen. We're tired of living this way. We're tired of living that way. Amen. We need to open up the door and let our Lord and Savior in, and he will change our lives. Amen. We open up and let him in. We find us a Bible-based church. Amen. A church home, a good preacher that will teach the word of God. Amen. And we come in and sup and break bread together, and we learn more. He said, take my yoke, learn of me. Amen. He's told us when we search for him with all of our heart, we'll be found of him. Amen. In these last days, as these days are getting shorter, we need Jesus. Amen. We need Jesus. He said, behold, men and women, I stand at the door and knock. If any man hear my voice and open up. A lot of us come to church on Sundays, Bible studies. We hear his voice, but we don't open up. We don't let him in, and we leave the same way that we came. Amen. Even to this radio broadcast now, we don't just want to hear it. Amen. We want to open up and say, Lord, save me. He said, if we confess with our mouth that Jesus is Lord, and if we believe in our heart that God has raised him from the dead, that we shall be saved. It's time for us to get serious, men and women. Amen. We need to have a made-up mind, just like we have a made-up mind when we know that we lay down at night. If God wakes us up in the morning, we're going to go to work if we have a job. Why? Because we want to get paid. We need to have a made-up mind about our lifestyle, about where we want to spend eternity at. Amen. Where do you want to spend eternity at? Amen. We should want to spend eternity with our Lord and Savior, Jesus Christ. Amen. He said, there'll be no more tears. There'll be no more suffering. There'll be no more pain. Amen. There'll be no more death. Amen. The Bible teaches us that God will wipe the tears from our eyes. Amen. We should want to spend eternity with Jesus. Amen. Sometimes we have to get sick and tired of ourselves, not the people around us, but ourselves. And we have to kneel down and look up and say, Lord, I may not know what I'm doing, but God, I'm taking you at your word. I need some help, Lord. I need you to come in and take control of my life, Lord. I hear you knocking at the door, and Lord, I'm opening up the best way that I can. Lord, come in and save me. Amen. Because in Revelation chapter 20, amen, verse 15, it simply says, and whosoever was not found written in the book of life was cast into the lake of fire. We need our names. Just like you want them to call your name on the job, on the roll call, when it's time to get paid, you do not want them not to call your name. We need our names, people, God's creation I'm speaking to. We need our names in the Lamb's Book of Life. Amen. The scripture says, whosoever was not found written in the book of life was cast into the lake of fire. This is real. Amen. And it's time for us to get serious about where we want to spend eternity. Amen. Jesus said, behold, I stand at the door and knock. If any man hear my voice, and I'm making a declaration, I'm crying out to the people of God. If you are already saved, sanctified, if you're already filled with the Holy Ghost, amen. Let's give God a hand clap and a praise for that right now. If you already surrendered your life, but let us pray. He said, the harvest is plentiful, but the labors are few. Let us pray. He said, pray ye to the Lord of the harvest that he may send more labors into the vineyard. Let us pray that God will send more labors to evangelize, more labors to speak and teach the word of God, salvation. Amen. Not that you're going to get a new car, a new house. Yes, you can do that. But what you want to do, what I want to do, what we should want to do is spend eternity with God. Store up our treasures in heaven, amen, while Jesus is knocking at the door of your heart today as he tugs at your heart. If you're in church on Sunday, sometimes the preacher say something that just make you want to get up and go to the altar, but you keep yourself from going because you're worried about who's seeing you, who's sitting around you. Oh, Lord, we need to block that out, amen, in Jesus' name. And we need to come to Jesus. We need to run to Jesus, amen. We need to run to Jesus. Open up the doors of your heart today. Open up your doors of your heart today and let Jesus in. He'll change your life forever, amen. That don't mean you won't have trials and tribulation, because the scripture says many are the afflictions of the righteous, but the Lord will deliver us out of them all. We have to take God at his word. If you've already accepted him, amen. But if you have not accepted him, and you know some family members that have not accepted, you know some people on the job that just may not have accepted Jesus Christ as their Lord and Savior, take the opportunity today to lift him up. He said, if I be lifted up from the earth, I'll draw all men unto me. Amen. Let us do our part in evangelizing. Let us do our part as being ambassadors for Christ on this fateful Friday. Amen. Yesterday's gone. We can't do anything about it. Tomorrow is very much not promised to us. Amen. Some of us will be here tomorrow. Some may not. But let's do what we can do today. The Bible tells us to work while it's day. When night cometh, amen, no man in Jesus' name can work. I thank God for the opportunity that he's given me here at 98.7. Amen. To be able to present my body, to be able to speak the truth in love that Jesus is Lord, amen. And he desires for no man to perish, amen. The scripture says, for God so loved the world that he gave his only begotten son, hallelujah, that whosoever shall believe in him, amen, shall not perish, thank you, Father God, but shall have everlasting life. It's a cry today. We're crying out in the land today. Jesus is knocking at the doors of your heart. And if you hear him knocking, do your part by opening up and let him in. Say, Lord, I'm here today. Lord, I accept you today. I hear you knocking, Lord. I may not know which way to go after this, Lord God, but I'm going to find me a Bible-based church, amen, to surround myself with people of God, men and women that love God, amen, men and women that will lead and help teach and guide me and my family, amen, while I'm here, God. And Lord, we thank you. We thank you for the word of God, which is quick, your word, which is powerful and sharper than any two-edged sword. Lord, save us today. We repent, God, in the name of Jesus. And we know that Jesus is coming back in the clouds and every eye will see him, even those that pierced him, Lord. And we want our names. We, God, want our names to be in the book of life. Whosoever name was not found in the book of life was cast in the lake of fire. Amen. Amen. We thank God for the word here at 98.7 Power Gospel Station. Accept Jesus Christ as your Lord and Savior today. As he stand at the door and knock, all you have to do is open up and let him in. Amen. Amen. And amen.
1: 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Yeah. Thank you, Jesus.
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0: It's time for Walking by Faith with your radio pastor, Bishop James Black, pastor of Faith Tabernacle of Praise. It is our prayer that today's message will empower you to walk
1: by faith. In Isaiah 48 chapter, glory to God. I want to read a few verses and thank you, Jesus. Verse 1 said, "Hear me, or hear ye this, O house of Jacob. Hear you this, amen. Pay tabernacle of praise." Hallelujah. Thank you, Jesus. "Which are called by the name of Israel, and are come forth out of the waters of Judah, glory to God, which swear by the name of the Lord, and make mention of the God of Israel, but not in truth, not in righteousness." Not that. "We swear by the name of the Lord and make mention of the God of Israel, but not in truth and not in righteousness. For they call themselves of the holy city and stay themselves upon the God of Israel. The Lord of hosts is his name. I have declared the former things from the beginning, and they went forth out of my mouth, and I showed them. I did them suddenly, and they came to pass." Glory to God. "Because I knew that thou art obstinate, and thy neck is an iron sinew, and thy brow brass." Again, "because I knew that thou art stubborn, obstinate, like us. I have even from the beginning declared it to thee. Before it came to pass, I showed it thee, lest thou shouldest say, my idol hath done them, and my graven image, and my molten image hath commanded them. Thou hast heard, see all of this, and would not you declare it? I have showed thee new things from this time, even hidden things, and thou didst not know them. They are created now, and not from the beginning, even before the day when thou heardest them not, lest thou shouldest say, behold, I knew them." Thank you, Jesus. Still got folks like that today, saints. "Yea, thou heardest not, yea, thou knewest not, yea, from that time that thine ear was not open. For I knew that thou wouldest deal very treacherously, and was called a transgressor from the womb." And was called a transgressor from the womb. "For my name's sake will I deferred mine anger." Glory. "For my name's sake, I will defer mine anger." Glory to God. "And for my praise will I refrain for thee, that I cut thee not off." Hallelujah. Listen up. "Behold, I have refined thee, but not with silver. I have chosen thee in the furnace of affliction. For mine own sake, even for mine own sake, will I do it. For how should my name be polluted? For how should my name be polluted? And I would not give my glory unto another." Hallelujah. "Hearken unto me, O Jacob and Israel, my called. I am he. I am the first. I also am the last." Hallelujah. "My hand also hath laid the foundation of the earth, and my right hand hath spanned the heavens. When I call unto them, They stand up together. What a mighty God, saints. When I call on them, they stand up together. Glory to God. We serve a mighty, mighty God. Hallelujah. Today, for a few minutes, amen, according to the Holy Spirit, he said, behold, I have refined thee, but not with silver. I have chosen thee in the furnace of affliction. I have chosen thee in the furnace of affliction. Anybody here know anything about affliction? Yes, amen. Does anybody know anything about affliction? Yes. Thank you, Jesus. God said, I have chosen thee, glory, in the furnace of affliction. Hallelujah. Father, we thank you. Ruminate on that for a moment. Affliction. Come on, say, I am chosen. Glory to God. And we know this specific scripture is talking about the children of Israel and Jacob, if you will. But we bring it to modern day. We are the spiritual children of Israel, if you will. We're the spiritual children that God has brought forth. Thank you, Lord, for choosing us, God, in Jesus' name. But he said, I've chosen thee in the furnace of affliction. Glory to God. Just for the record, affliction is defined as a state of pain and suffering or distress. It's defined as chronic illnesses or loss or hardship. And essentially anything that causes persistent trouble or grief, from ailments to the mental anguish, often dealing with burden or calamity, misery or sorrow. Glory to God. Some of us know something about affliction, don't we? Well, we know something about chronic illness or distress. We know something about loss or hardship. Come on now. Glory to God. It says affliction is anything that causes persistent trouble or grief. Some know about that too. Father, we thank you. From ailments and even mental anguish, oh God, have mercy upon the Lord Jesus. Burden or calamity, we know about that. Misery and sorrow. Lord, have chosen us out of that. Lord, we thank you. I know I personally was in the furnace of affliction when God called me and saved me, glory to God. And there were others. It might not have been like the children of Israel, amen, but you were in something. Hallelujah. And God chose you. I'll tell God, thank you. Isn't that something? And say, I chose you when you were merry, merry, merry. When you were having fun and when you were on top of this world, you thought, you know, and you were this and that, and glory to God, you were hailing yourself as great and mighty, whatever it might have been. God, I didn't choose you then. I chose you. I chose you. Hallelujah. In the furnace of affliction. Glory to God. Now, the furnace typically speaks about, amen, an enclosed structure there for intense heat. Excuse me. Metaphorically, representing intense trials and tribulations. Glory to God. A cruel bondage, whatever it might be, of that nature. Trouble. Somebody say trouble. We know about trouble, don't we? Glory to God. And I know I was in trouble when the Lord called me. Thank you, Jesus. It might have been a different kind of trouble, same. You might not have been the kind of trouble I was in, but you were in something. But particularly those of Israel, man, that call you out of the furnace of affliction, they were in trouble. They were in slavery. Glory to God. In Egypt, God called them out. Father, thank you. The Bible speaks about being enclosed in intense heat, the kind of furnace, amen. Glory to God. It might have seemed like that to you in something. Metaphorically, saints, we were in some trials and kind of tribulations. Glory to God. Some kind of bondage the Lord called us out of. Hallelujah. In Proverbs 17:3, it talks about the fires of hell. Glory to God. Metaphorically, we were in the fires of hell. Glory to God. And if we don't stay saved, man, we don't live right, we will be literally in the fires of hell eternally. Hallelujah. Father, we thank you. Get that, saint. That is so profound to me. I have chosen thee in the furnace of affliction. Glory to God. You know, he could have kept us out of that affliction. We'd have been like robots. Amen. He could have kept us out of trouble. Amen. We didn't have to, amen, see difficulty and be burdened down with things that we have been. Misery and sorrow. Anybody seen some of that? Glory to God. Hallelujah. But the Lord chose us anyway in the midst of our difficulty and our adversity. The Lord brought us out saying, Father, we thank you. Hallelujah. Some of us in the furnace of affliction. That those choice of words are just so profound to me. I chose you out of furnace of affliction. Help us, Lord. Someone might still feel we're in the furnace of affliction, amen, but we're not. Glory to God. You might be in some trials and tribulations, but you're not where you were before. Hallelujah. Glory to God. Come on, I thank God. No. And don't you dare let it come out of your mouth that I'm just as bad as I were before, and things just as bad as ever were. No. That's a lie from hell. If you saved it, man, how could you even think that or say that? And if you are in that, amen, then you're not saved. Glory to God. You said the word, but you're not living saved in Jesus' name. God has chosen us out of, hallelujah, the furnace of affliction. Thank you, Lord, for choosing us. There were many in the Bible who were in the furnace of affliction. Glory to God. Many of you can think about it, man. I think of Job easily. Amen. Doing well, rich. Had everything a man wanted, amen, extolled at the gates and celebrated. And all of a sudden, amen, can you imagine, brother was testifying, thank God for that best testimony, about his four boys, amen, and glory to God, and some of you got other boys and girls, hallelujah, but Job lost all his children. Can you imagine, saints? The agony, it's unimaginable, all your children, at one time, all of them gone. Hello, somebody. We still lament the loss of one child. Sister Clara had lost one. Amen. Sister Reed had lost one. Amen. Glory to God. I'm sure they still lament at some point. I think about it and can't help but think about it. But Job lost all of his at one time. And he was a praying man, always praying for his sons, daughters, that they might make a mistake, he said, and curse God or do something out of order, always praying for them. And the devil came and took them all at one time. That's affliction, isn't it? Glory to God. Can you imagine the suffering that he went through? Glory to God. And the wife, we can assume also, but she sounded like a foolish woman, so I'm not sure how she was. But as a mother, she had to hurt too. Glory to God. But we think of Job because he was a godly man. So godly and so patient. So he was in his own furnace of fire. And some of you have been yours, man, about a very difficult thing in misery. Glory to God, and burden and calamity. You've been in things. Thank you to good, amen. But the Lord chose you. Thank you. Hallelujah. In that furnace of affliction, you've been saved. Hallelujah. God saved you, delivered you. Come on, tell him, thank you. Hallelujah. Lord, we thank you. And now, someone said, well, you know, I'm still in trials and tribulation. Glory to God. But there's a difference now. If you're saved, now the difference isn't. Hallelujah. You got someone to call on. in your affliction, amen. Hallelujah. And you should never be conflicted about your afflictions. Hallelujah. You know. Come and say, I'm not conflicted. You know that in these afflictions, you have a deliverer. Hallelujah. Come on, say, I'm delivered. Hallelujah. What the devil tried? Where the devil come from? No matter what he does, hallelujah. Yes, I'm in the front of a pain right now. I'm hurting right now. But God, the Lord has called me. Hallelujah. Glory to God. Father, we thank you that you call us in our afflictions. Thank you, Jesus. Somebody, when you even know you were in sin, you were in affliction. Hallelujah, Jesus. I say, if you're living in sin, you're in affliction. But God brought us out of the fires of hell in Jesus' name. Lord, we thank you. My brother Job, he never doubted God. He never said a word against the Lord. He didn't murmur or complain about his fiery furnace. Nothing at all. Hallelujah. Isn't that wonderful, saints? How many of us say, man, are we even whining and crying every day, complaining every day about something that's come over you, man, and before you? And Job, man, was a righteous man. The Bible said that, no, without, he wasn't a sinner. And he obeyed the word of God. And we, man, think about all that we've done. But God still saved us, amen. In the furnace of our affliction, amen, our sin nature. Father, we thank you. Hallelujah. A mental anguish, glory to God. Going through our misery and sorrow, the Lord still saved us. The Lord still keep us. Sometimes self-made misery. And now we have the Lord. He's on our side. He's our keeper. He's our blessing. And we still are in misery sometime because we won't obey the word of God. Hello now. If you're in misery now because, man, you are not obeying God's word. Hallelujah. If you're in sorrow now, continuous sorrow, you're not in the word of God. Excuse me. Little thing might come against us. Amen. We feel a little something here and something there. Amen. But all we got to do, all we have to do, all we have to do is say, Jesus. Hallelujah. Don't y'all know it? Hallelujah. Jesus. Jesus. Oh, Jesus. The devil flee. It's something about the name of Jesus. Amen. The devil just can't stay around it. Hallelujah. It's something about your praising God. He just can't stand. Lord, I thank you in Jesus' name. Oh, praise God. Hallelujah. Hey, glory to the Lord. I thank you. When you start saying, I'm in the name of Jesus, hallelujah, I am delivered. In the name of Jesus, I feel better. In the name of Jesus, hallelujah, Satan has no power over me. In the name of Jesus, my misery is gone. Hallelujah. Thank you, Jesus. In the name of Jesus, praise God. I'm no longer in anguish. In the name of Jesus. Come on, shout Jesus. Hallelujah. Jesus. Glory to God. In Jesus' name. Lord, I'm so blessed. I'm so thankful, Lord. Hallelujah. Hallelujah. We've had times of great difficulty, saints. Amen. Well, I have. Time of great difficulty. But I cannot say I've had that since I've been saved. Yeah, we had some adversity. But I know the name of Jesus now. Hallelujah. Not just the name, saying we know who he is and what he is. We know what he does. Don't we? Amen. Hallelujah. Hallelujah. Nobody should be suffering distress. Amen. Come on, say distress. Glory to God. Nobody should be in any kind of distress, amen. Glory to God. Your money might be funny. So is your honey. But let me tell you something, amen. You should not be in distress. I'm going to say, I'm all right. But you know God is on your side. Hallelujah. Hallelujah. Out of the furnace of affliction. That's what we were. But God. But listen, the Bible says, in verse 4, because I knew that thou art obstinate, and thy neck is an iron sinew, and thy brow brass. Hallelujah. Thank you, Jesus. We were stubborn, hard-headed, and God called us still. Hallelujah. And some are still stubborn and hard-headed. Won't obey, but the Lord is still good. Come on, tell him thank you. Hallelujah. Israel was obstinate. This God word here himself. And you were stubborn, but I call you out of slavery. Thank you, Jesus. I call you out of adversity. We were saints, and the Lord called us out of adversity. And I'm going to tell you something, and the only reason that you have not risen out of because of your being obstinate even now, being stubborn even now, being disobedient even now. Hallelujah. And God has so much more for us when we leave that stubbornness aside and hallelujah, and let God have his way in our lives. And when we delight in the Lord, let us take pleasure. Is that right, saints? We come out of the fires of our hell that we make. Thank you, Jesus. Glory to God. Job and his suffering of affliction, that man, in his furnace. Thank you. Saying we've been refined. We've been saved. And did I write? Some even Holy Ghost filled. Lord, we thank you. Lord, we thank you. Hallelujah. Hallelujah. Out of this furnace, glory to God, out of that God calling us, and we stop cussing, stop stealing, stop lying, and other things that, man, that we did are ungodly. Father, we thank you. Yeah, we have to have some weak moments say, man, and do whatever, but God is not our lifestyle anymore. Praise God. We call on Jesus when we, hallelujah, we still call on the name of the Lord. Somebody shout, I'm saved. In the name of Jesus, hallelujah. Father, we thank you today. We thank you, Lord. Today, Lord, we celebrate and give you thanks. We think about the three Hebrew boys, amen. That was in the fire furnace. Glory to God. It came out not singed at all. Daniel, amen. Glory in the den of lions. No scratches. We thank you, Lord. Hallelujah. Look at God, y'all. We say affliction is the state of pain. You know, you can inflict yourself or afflict yourself. Amen. Because you won't trust God. May on your own affliction, doubting, and then fear come on. Hello, somebody. Amen. Father, we thank you. Not praising God like we should. Hallelujah. No, I cannot speak to some of your illness or whatever case you might have, amen. But I do know when you give God the praise, when you magnify the Lord, when you keep praising and blessing God, hallelujah, you're coming out of that affliction. Come on, say, I'm coming out of that affliction. Hallelujah, Jesus, amen. Thank you, Jesus. Excuse me. Hallelujah. Thank you, Lord. I thought, I keep saying this, Sister Joy. He said, I have chosen you in the furnace of affliction, in our affliction, in our trouble, in our badness. Hallelujah, Jesus. In it, amen. Lord, I thank you. Glory to God. Come on, tell God, thank you now. Hallelujah. Father, we thank you today. Lord, we thank you today. In the name of Jesus, glory to God. Everybody in here been in some kind of affliction at one time or the other. Glory to God. In Jesus' name. The message for everybody, because all of us been there sometime or the other. But God saved you. Come and say, brought me out. Hallelujah. Thank you, Jesus. Lord, we're not going back in that furnace. Hello? We're not going back in that furnace. Every day, saints, we live in G-R-A-C-E. Hallelujah. We live in the Lord Jesus. Every day, God, you renew it for us. Hallelujah. Lord, I thank you for my G-R-A-C-E. Father, we thank you. We thank you, Jesus, that we have not been totally annihilated by the terrible flames that man from hell, the devil that is. Hallelujah. Our brother Joseph went through, amen. Jesus went through. Glory to God. Went all the way through, didn't he? Glory to God. He was praying in St. John 17. Lord, be thy will. No, that's the kid, Lord. No, don't take this away from me. If it be thy will, Lord, I'm going through with it. I'm going all the way, God. For James one day. Glory to God. For Lisa one day. Hallelujah. For Timothy one day. Hallelujah. I'm going all the way, Lord. For Bobby one day. Hallelujah. They're going to need this one day. Hallelujah. And I know that God is going to fall one day. Glory to God. When fall, they're not going to be perfect. They're going to fall one day. But God, my grace is sufficient for thee. And then, all right, saints, Paul was just going on and on about his afflictions. But the Lord says, Paul, my grace is sufficient for thee. Hallelujah. Saint, do you hear that? In our weaknesses and who we are, amen, and you be down on yourself and glory to God and right for the soul, because you've done something you shouldn't have done in many ways. But you say, but my grace is sufficient for you. Sufficiency, saints. Thank God for it. Amen. All that we've done, the Lord said, my grace. Paul was going through some kind of illness or some kind of affliction then. And he had prayed, and he said, thrice I've sought the Lord for deliverance here. Glory to God, and it hasn't happened. And Lord, let me tell this boy something. He still don't get it. I've been telling him already. I'm going to make it plain to him. My grace is sufficient for thee. My grace is adequate. My grace is all you need. Paul, you got what you need. You have my grace. Limp on. My grace is sufficient. What are you going through today? What's your problem? What's your issue? The Lord said, my grace is sufficient for thee. Because how bad you are feeling, he said, my grace is sufficient for thee. Come on, say, thank you, Lord, for your grace. Hallelujah. Sometimes we forget that, saints. Sometimes we forget about the grace of God. Hallelujah. And we get to whine and complain about stuff. Amen. I remember the Lord said, my grace is sufficient for you. Hallelujah. When it gets so bad, you think you can't take it anymore. Say, my grace. Just shout out, God's grace. God's grace. Hallelujah. Woo. Do that then. God's grace is sufficient for thee. Hallelujah. I have chosen thee in the furnace of affliction. He didn't wait till you came out of it. He didn't wait till it was no more. He said, I chose you in your afflictions. Father, I thank you. Ain't that all right? You saying sin is an affliction, and we were living in it. Hallelujah. Glory to God. Thank you, Jesus. Listen, why He said, for mine own sake, even for mine own sake, I would do it. Hallelujah. Now, basically, it doesn't matter to us, man. We're just glad to have it, amen. But God said, for my own sake, I'll do it. Glory to God. What, Lord? Yes, my own sake. For now, for how should my name be polluted? If I will not give my glory unto another. Glory to God. Because we be claiming something else. I went somewhere and they laid hands on me and I was healed, amen. And it might be true, but did you give God the glory? God said, I'm not going to share my glory with another. Saying, don't you mess with God's glory. Don't you want to take God credit what the Lord is doing, amen. Don't take credit what the Lord is doing. No, I can't even dot I without the Lord. Thank you, God, for your grace and mercy. But I love this, saints. So I have chosen thee in the furnace of affliction. I said, Lord, you sure did. Thank you, Lord, in my afflictions. Thank you, Jesus. The Lord has chosen us. Saint, and that doesn't mean necessarily all the time that the affliction goes away, that you won't sin in that predicament anymore. You might be sitting in a predicament somehow or the other. You get what I'm saying? Think about it, man. Glory to God. But the Lord chose you in that. While you were still there, in other words. Hallelujah. And completely come out of it. Lord, I thank you for choosing me in my affliction. Glory to God. Lord, I thank you. Hallelujah. And Father, we give you the praise and glory that many of us are no longer in that affliction. Thank you, Jesus. Hallelujah. Thank you, Lord. Because I have spoken. Yea, I have called him. Come on, say, he called me. Lord, we give you the praise and glory. We thank you, Lord. I want you to think on the saints. I want you to be praising and giving God the glory. Hallelujah. You're not the only one going through something. America's in a great affliction right now. Thank you, Jesus. And the leader of this country, regrettably, had put other folks in afflictions across the waters with his absurd ideas and demonic thoughts. Other folks are put in affliction. Worry and anxiety is affliction. He brought anxiety, amen, to others because of his demonic being and what he wants to do. Riches. It's about money. Always about money and pride and ego. He's demonically afflicted with evil. Thank you, Jesus. I'm looking at the other day how I did a study and found out that his sons, amen, are reaping millions of dollars now from the Department of Defense because they're connected together, making all kinds of money, millions of dollars. Since they've been in, so they've just gotten rich, rich, rich. And the poor getting poor and poor and poor. Lord, have mercy. People, some can't how to buy grocery now because of what has happened. And so I'm going to bring down the grocery prices and everything has grown up. Lord, I thank you. All kinds of promises, all of them flip-flop. Yes. Amen. He flip-flopped because he's a flip-flopper. Glory to God, a whole life, a big liar. But our trust is in the Lord. Our faith is in the Lord. Glory to God, even in November, amen, if the House of Representatives to change hands to Democrats, our trust is in the Lord. Not in the Republicans or Democrats or that part or that part of glory to God. Our faith and our trust is in the Lord. Hallelujah. Come and tell God, thank you. Somebody says, we trust you, Lord. Hallelujah. Even in the furnace of affliction and confliction, I trust you, Lord. Remember to say that, saints. Lord, even in my affliction, Lord, I trust you. Even in my disappointment, God, Lord, I trust you. Even in my hurt, Lord, I trust you. Glory to God. Come on now. I'm in the presence of affliction, and God chose me. Hallelujah. Thank you, Lord. In my difficulty, in my hardship, in my pain, the Lord chose me. Thank you, Lord. And loves me. Lord, I thank you. Hallelujah. Thank you, Jesus. I love you, saints. In verse 15, he said, I have spoken. Yea. I have called him. Come on, say, he called me. Come on, say, he called me. I have brought him. He brought our Lord out of that. Glory to God. And he shall make his way what? Y'all see that, saints? How many believe the word? Hallelujah. I have called him. I have brought him. And he shall make his way prosperous. Hallelujah. Lord, I thank you. Thank you, Jesus, for your blessings. Thank you, God, that you still say you can make us. Hallelujah. Thank you, Jesus. They know, saint. Anybody want some more? Let me give you some more. Look at verse 17. Thus saith the Lord, thy Redeemer. Come on, say, my Redeemer. The Holy One of Israel. I am the Lord thy God, which teacheth thee to what?
2: Prophet.
1: To profit. Hallelujah. Which leadeth thee in the way that thou shouldest go. What a blessing, y'all. Teacheth thee to do what? Lord, I wish y'all would get this, saint. The Lord teaching you how to profit. He didn't say anything about losses, did he? Hallelujah. He said anything about deficient. Said nothing about bankrupt, did he? Up here in verse 15 said, and make his way what?
2: Prosperous.
1: Lord, thank you for making my way prosperous, God.
2: Yeah,
1: thank you. Lord, thank the Lord. Lord, thank you for making my way prosperous. And Lord, thank you for teaching me to profit. Hallelujah. What are you saying, saints? Hallelujah. Thank you, Jesus. So he teaches. Teaches. E-T-H. Teaches.
0: 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If there were

father. That was a situation that I didn't even know how I was going to get through. But saints, you know what? Even in my darkest hour, I began to call on Jesus. Oh, thank you. And listen, right there in that very minute, God came in and he stepped right in and showed me that, lo, I am with you always. And saints, I want you to know that whatever you're going through,

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All of that I can say is say,

0: 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You'll experience the anointed and powerful teachings of Pastor George Dix Jr. We believe your life will be forever changed and you will soar into the next dimension God has for you. My husband, Pastor George Dix Jr., and I, along with the partners of Passage Family Church, encourage you to fly high. I'm Lady Michelle Dix.
1: If you have your kingdom constitution, just briefly stand to your feet with me, if you will. Your kingdom constitution, of course, is your Bible, whether it's a phone on your iPad or a paper print. Take your Bible, if you will, and hold it up. Put the devil on notice that you came with your sword today. And why don't you just say, don't mess with me. Don't say it like you mean it. Don't mess with me. Don't. I like the way I just heard a lady say it. She said, don't mess with me. That inflection in the voice. Don't mess with me. Hallelujah. Come on, make this faith confession with me. I hear the word. I believe the word. I receive the word. I will never be the same again. I am forever changed by the word. Please, someone say the word of God. Hallelujah. Hallelujah. Join me if you will. In the Bible, in the Old Testament, Isaiah chapter 44, verse 6. I know that you have probably on the screen Joshua chapter 1, verse 8. And that is the anchor passage for the scripture that I'm, or rather the verse that I'm going to use. But and you can go ahead and put, they can put that back up if they had it. Joshua chapter 1, verse 8. Because that is the anchor passage for this new message series that I'm about to start today. But then I'm going to preface that one verse with this verse from Isaiah chapter 44 to precede this message series. But so in Joshua 1 and 8, he said, this God of this book of the law, this book of the law shall not depart out of thy mouth, God said, but thou shalt meditate therein day and night, that thou mayest observe to do according to all that is written therein. For then thou shalt make thy way prosperous, and then thou shalt have good success. Somebody say good success. And the verse that we'll emphasize today in the message is from Isaiah 44, 6. Thus saith the Lord, the King of Israel, and his Redeemer, the Lord of hosts. I am the first. Please say that. I am the first. Please say, I am the last. And please say, and beside me there is no God. I am the first. I am the last. And beside me there is no God. My topic today is, so what did God say? So what did God say? My subtopic is, that's all that matters. That's all that matters. Please bow your head. Father, we thank you today for your love, your goodness, and your mercy. We thank you, God, that you're bringing us through a dilemma right now. We thank you, God, that breakthrough is over the house right now. We thank you, God, that our lives are being transformed right now. We thank you, God, that we are getting, our faith is being emboldened by the word right now. And so, Father, we stand in agreement with your will and your plan, your determination in our heart, your intention in our heart in this moment, your purpose in our hearts this moment. And I ask you, God, to move mightily amongst these, your people. Touch us, God, as only you can. Move us as only you can. Envelop us in your love and keep us in your care. In Jesus' matchless name we ask. And every man and woman, every boy and girl said amen. You may be seated in the precious sight of a holy God. The Bible is what God said. Indeed, in 2 Timothy chapter 3, verse 16, the Bible says all scripture is given, all scripture is given, all scripture is given by inspiration of God. In other words, it's God breathed, it's his word, came out of his mouth. And further in 2 Peter chapter 1, verse 21, the word of God is not merely the will of man, but holy men of God spake as the holy, as they were moved by the Holy Ghost. This book, the Bible, is God's word. This book, the Bible, is what God said. Holy Scripture is God's word, or God's utterances in written form. God the Father is the source of the word. Jesus is the word. And the Holy Spirit is the author of the word, the Holy Scripture. Amen. And that's all that matters. That's all that matters. What God said is all that matters. Please remember, from God's perspective, if God didn't say it, or if what God said or done doesn't honor or glorify him, whatever is said or done is worthless. Amen. If it doesn't bring honor to him, if it wasn't inspired by him or his word or the Holy Spirit, whatever is said and done, it is worthless. And that's leaving nothing out. Amen. Matthew chapter 4, verse 4, Jesus said, it is written, man shall not live by bread alone, but by every word that proceedeth out of the mouth of God. That's how we live, what God says. Secondly, in answer to the question, what did God say? How many getting to say hallelujah? Hallelujah. Oh God, hallelujah. Secondly, in answer to the question, what did God say? Let me just say, whatever God said, it was, it is, and it always will be the truth. Whatever God said, it was, it is, and it always will be the truth. The truth, the whole truth, and nothing what but the truth. Why? Because God is faithful and his word is eternal. His word is his covenant. The Old Testament covenant and the New Testament covenant. His word is his law. It is the inerrant, the immutable, the unchangeable, the infallible word of God. His word has no errors. God said what he meant, and he meant what he said. His word does not change. He's the same yesterday, today, and forever. And his word will never fail. In reference to the Bible, we commonly think of the law as the Ten Commandments, or perhaps the law of Moses. However, the law of Moses being the Pentateuch, or the Torah, or in reference to the first five books of the Bible. But God's word, hear me close now, but God's word is God's law. Okay. From the book of Genesis to the book of Revelation, God's law is God's word. So his word is his law, and his law again is his word, and his law is law. Meaning nowhere in the Bible does God say, I suggest that you do a given thing. Did you realize that? Not one place in the entirety of the Bible does God suggest you do one thing. No, not one place. Absolutely not. Not once. God is sovereign, and whenever God gives an instruction, it is a command. Now, we have a free will. God has given us that. And so sometimes people hear the truth, the whole truth and nothing but the truth, and then go forth and do whatever it is they had intended to do before they heard the truth. But please understand that God never makes a suggestion. Whenever God gives an instruction, it's a command. Amen. It is his law. It is biblical statute. Over and over again, Holy Scripture says, thus saith the Lord over 400 times in Holy Scripture in the Bible. Over 400 times. The Bible says, thus saith the Lord. So what did God say? Without quoting every instance captured in Scripture, let's just start as I get ready to close in a few minutes. Not now, now. Y'all sing for a while. I'm going to preach for a while. Amen. I'm not going to keep you long, but I want you to get this because this is the opening to this series entitled, So What Did God Say? That's all that matters. So I'm not going to quote every instance of those 400 times where the Bible says, thus saith the Lord. But let's start by answering the question, what did God say? This is powerful. What did God say about himself? Because that's what people question a lot. Is God, I had a friend when I was an engineer back working 27 years, there was a co-worker of mine who was a director and he was an agnostic, perhaps even an atheist. And he was had gotten ill and he had gotten gravely ill and I was trying to reach him or to speak to him. And I told him, I said, speaking about his children, I said, do you take your children then to church or permit them? And these were his words. And mom and dad, I want you to hear this. He said, I'm going to let them grow up on their own and determine whether or not they think there is a God. Now, as crazy and dangerous as that may seem, many kids today are determining whether or not they're going to go to church. Many people today, for that very reason, don't believe really that there is a God. Sometimes there's hurt in their lives, and they believe that God let them down if there was a God. So because he let them down, that obviously there is no God. So what did God say about himself? In our anchor passage, that's where we opened up in Isaiah chapter 44, verse 6. What did God say about himself? That's the topic. So what did God say? Here it is. He said, thus saith the Lord, I am the first, I am the last, and besides me, there is no God. In other words, if you're confused about whether I am who I say I am, if you're confused about whether I'm the sovereign creator of the universe, if you're confused about whether or not I am almighty and all-knowing and everywhere at the same time, God said, just hear me out. He said, I am the first. I'm the last. And besides me, there is no God. Come on, bless God, somebody. No matter who you're worshiping, no matter who you're listening to, no matter who you may be following, God is saying, just realize this. He said, I am the first. I'm above all. I existed before all. I am self-existent. I'm the first and I'm the last. And besides me, there is no God. And I like this in Revelation chapter 1, verse 8, where Jesus himself even says, I'm Alpha. Who I like it? And Omega. Somebody say Alpha and Omega. The beginning and the end, saith the Lord, which is, which was, and which is to come, the Almighty. For there is one God and one mediator between God and men, the man Jesus Christ. God said, I'm El Shaddai, the all-powerful God. He said, I'm Elohim, God the creator and majestic ruler. I'm God the Father, God the Son, and God the Holy Spirit, all in one. I'm Adonai, I am the Lord. I am El Elyon, the God Most High. I am Jehovah Nissi, the Lord our banner. I am Jehovah Shalom, the Lord our peace. I am Jehovah Sitkanu, the Lord our righteousness. Woo, God. He said, I'm Jehovah Sabaoth. If you're confused about who I am, God
2: says, if you want to know what I say, just understand who I am.
1: He said, I am Jehovah Sabaoth, the commander in chief of the angelic host. All the angels, the unnumbered number of angels that around the world, he's commanding them. He says that I am Jehovah Shammah, the Lord who's present right now. That dilemma that you're facing, that situation that you're going through, God says, I am Jehovah Shammah. He said, I am right there with you. I'm present. Yes. He declares, I will never leave you. I know sometimes it don't feel that way. Sometimes it feels like the bottom is getting lower and lower and about to break loose and fall apart. God said, I'm Jehovah Shammah. He said, I'm present with you. I'm Jehovah Rapha. If you got a sickness or and you need healing, God said, I am the Lord that heals. I'm Jehovah Rapha. Oh, God. And then he said, for all of you that seem fatherless, perhaps even motherless and don't have nowhere seemingly to turn naturally, he says, I am Abba. Abba. I'm your daddy. I'll be your father. Who did God say that he was? Because we're asking, what did God say? God said, I am El Shaddai. I am Jehovah Nisi. I am Jehovah Rapha. I am Jehovah Shammah. I am Jehovah Shalom. I am God. And then he sweetens it. Woo! By speaking in a vernacular that is inconsistent with our language here today, he says, I am that I am. Woo, God. If you're confused, I am that I am. When God called and commissioned Moses to lead his people from under the oppression of Pharaoh in Egypt, Moses asked God, he said, if they ask me, what is your name? What shall I say to them? What shall I say? In Exodus 3:14, God said unto Moses, I am that I am. I am the Lord God of your fathers, the God of Abraham, the God of Isaac, and the God of Joseph. If they ask you if they ask you who I am, just tell them I am that I am. This is my name forever unto all generations, God said. In other words, God was telling Moses, if anyone questions your authority, if anyone confronts or opposes you, if anyone wants to know the identity of the one who sent you, just tell them, I am that I am. Tell them, he said, I am sent you. Woo, God. Woo! Go figure somebody. He said, just tell them that I am sent you. Jesus, the Son of God, later expounded on this proclamation by God himself. And it's a favorite verse. One of my favorite verses, and I've said it many a time. Jesus steps in on the scene, if you will, and steps behind the Father, and he tells the disciples, he says, before Abraham was, remember, God said, tell them that I am the father of your fathers. I am the God of your fathers, Abraham, Isaac, and Jacob. And then Jesus comes along, and Jesus says, in John 8:58, I am before Abraham was. Before Abraham, I am. Before Abraham, I am. In other words, I have been eternally existent. I am the light of the world, Jesus says. I am the door, Jesus said. I am the good shepherd, Jesus said. I am the bread of life, Jesus said. I am the living water, Jesus said. I am the resurrection and the life. Jesus said, I am the way, the truth, and the life.
2: Somebody say, I am.
3: I am.
1: And so he closes and he says, in Revelations 1 and 8 again, he said, I am Alpha. If you want to know who I am Alpha and Omega, the beginning and the ending, saith the Lord, that which was, which is, and which is to come. God is clearly saying, I is, I was, I forever shall be. I am eternal, God was saying. And I submit to you today that God is actually proclaiming, church, I am existence itself. I am the self-existent God. Nobody made me. I am the self-existent God. I am the source of life. I am life itself. Without me, there is no life. So when people contend that there is no God, when people tend to get confused about what's going on in their life, I want you to know that there is a God. And he's an all-powerful God. He's an all-knowing God. He's an everywhere present God. He's a God that can do all things. A God for whom there is nothing impossible. Holy Scripture says that life is in the Father and life is in the Son. So when God said, I am that I am, and before Abraham was, I am, the Lord and his Son are both conveying, I am truth. I am absolute truth. I am the whole truth. I am the truth, the whole truth, and nothing but the truth. And the only absolute truth is divine truth, the eternal word of God. Stand to your feet with me if you will. So what did God say? He says, I am the first. I am the last. And beside me, there is no God. And besides me, there is no God. I am Alpha. You ask, so what did God say? God said, I'm Alpha and Omega, the beginning and the end. I am the first and I am the last. And besides me, there is no God. That's all that matters, church. To know who God is. To be in relationship with him. To accept the truth that God so loved the world. God so loved the world that he gave his only begotten Son, that whosoever believeth in him should not perish, but have everlasting life. For the mouth of the Lord hath spoken it. That's what he said. For the mouth of the Lord hath spoken it. No matter what you're facing today, no matter where you are on your journey in life, I want to remind you that there is a God. And it matters what God says. Because of who God is. You're going to make it through the storm. You're going to make it through the valley. You're going to make it through the desert. And even through the raging sea. Hold on to your faith. Keep your faith. No matter what you're facing. No matter what you're going through. There is a God. And he is who he says he is. And he will do what he says he will do. Bow your heads with me right where you are. Bow your heads if you will. Hallelujah, Jesus. Father, we love you today. We love you because you first loved us. We love you, God, because without you, we have no hope. There is no way to see you in peace, but by placing our faith and the only path that you created through your Son, Jesus Christ. Thank you for your love for us. Thank you for your mercy and for your grace.
2: Thank you for your truth that abides. Thank you for who you are. In Jesus' name. And now, Father, I pray for every man and every woman, every boy and every girl, every individual under the sound of my voice in this sanctuary and online and radio and TV. We thank you, Father, that they are tuned in and they are hearing your word. Forever change us, Lord. 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Let us never be the same again and forever be changed. In Jesus' matchless name we ask. And everybody said, amen, amen. If you don't know the Lord is your personal Savior, please understand I'm not asking about what your title is and what church you go to. I'm asking you, do you know the Lord is your personal Savior? I'm not asking you who your pastor is and what role you have in church. I'm asking you, do you know the Lord Jesus and the pardon of your sins? One day we will meet our Maker Church, and we want to hear him say, well done, thou good and faithful service. And there's only servant, and there's only one way to hear him say, well done. And that is to accept him, Jesus Christ, as your personal Lord and Savior. Whether you're 12 or 112 or anywhere in between, lower or higher, the only way is to accept Jesus Christ. If you want to be saved today, if you want to return back home to him, maybe you've backslidden, but you want to get things straight today, I want to encourage you to repeat after me and to say this from your heart. Father, come on, say it like you mean it. And even if you're already saved, in support of those who are now giving their life to the Lord or returning back to him, please say, Father, I've heard your word. I've heard what you say. I believe that Jesus died, that he was buried, and he rose again. Therefore, by your grace and my faith, I declare that I am saved. All over this country who have heard this word today, and perhaps in certain places around the world, and also in this sanctuary, if you've heard the word today, I ask you the question, what did God say? And I remind you that the answer is that's all that matters, what he says. If you gave your life to the Lord today, we celebrate with you. We thank God for all that he's done in your life in this, for the breakthrough that you've received. And I'm praying that God is going to open continually doors for you that only he can open. You be encouraged. And you walk out today with your head up, knowing that you are in the arms of a God that loves you. A God where there's nothing impossible for him. There's no place I'd rather be. No place we'd rather be. Hallelujah.
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Thank you, Jesus. Thank you, Jesus. Praise you, Lord God. We magnify you in this place. Great King and great King above all.

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Hey, they always ask me, Brother Jake, why do you call it Soul Food Sunday? I said, because we serve up the hits to feed your

When I look up toward heaven, it reminds me what the word of the Lord says. To be absent from the body is to be present with the Lord. That lets me know when I get out of here, I got somewhere else to go. Years ago, my mommy and my dad sung an old song. It went like this.

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0: Yes, indeed. We've come to the end of another great show. And as always, may the Lord watch between me and thee while we're absent one from another. Gospel Imperials, go ahead and take us on home. We'll see you next week, right here, Soul Food Sunday with Brother Jake.
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5: 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Guess what, guys? 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

thing started, and I am glad that you are here on WQFX, your power gospel radio, to be able to worship and praise the God that got you through this week. Y'all, I'm excited, and I'm excited for you guys. Hope you had a great week, and I hope your weekend is going to be even better than it was even last weekend, and I believe that to be so. I believe that every week shall get greater and greater, every day, every month, every year. Everything is going to get better, better, better. Come on, look at somebody in your car and say, better, better, better. That's what it's going to do. That's how our lives are going to turn out. It's going to turn out better. We don't have to settle for less. And that's the one thing that the enemy uses in our life. He uses this word, this spirit called settling. God never called for us to settle, but God called for us to be a light unto this world, a city set up on a hill which cannot be hid. He called for us to be the salt of the earth. In order for you to be the salt, you can't be normal. All the words that God described us as, he did not describe us as being normal. We are children of the day, children of the light, royal priesthood, chosen generation, holy nation,

to solve. Question is, are you going to do it? Or are you going to let it fall by the wayside? But I believe that there's a people under the sound of my voice that's going to say, you know what? I'm going to stop being lazy. I'm going to stop just being motivated, and I'm about to be disciplined. I'm going to let that settle. Motivation only takes you so far. And after that, you got to become disciplined. Motivation to get you going. But one bad thing about motivation is, guess what? It does run out. Your motivation will run out. And when motivation runs out, guess what has to kick in? This word called discipline. I want to ask you right now, how disciplined have you been about the thing that God has placed in you that you were once motivated about? How disciplined have you been? I want you to be disciplined, all right? Guys, it's Friday. I'm going to go ahead and get off that. But guys, it's Friday. Look here. This weekend, guess what, y'all? Sunday is coming. So I need you all to find a place of worship, whether it's Sunday morning,

solid hours of power. And I love you all that are listening each and every day. Thank you so much for tuning into this broadcast every day. Love you all so much. Let's go ahead and get some music going, man. I'm excited about getting this Friday started, getting the weekend started. Coming up first, man, this is Tina Campbell. It's called We Living right here on Your Power Gospel Radio, WQFX 98.7. It is the Praise Time.

What the problem? Call Urkin. Yeah, any type of situation. He Urkin. Yeah, I don't have no time. Call Urkin. Work it, work it, work it, work it, work it.

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He work it. Yeah. Drop it. He got all gone. Work it. Work it. Work it. Work it. Work it. Work it.

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work it, work it, work it, work it, work it, work it, work it, work it, work it, work it, work it, work it, work it, work it, work it, work it, work it, work it, work it, work it, work it, work it, work it, work it, work it, work it, work it, work it, work it, work it, work it, work it, work it, work it, work it, work it, work it, work it, work it, work it, work it, work

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1: All right, guys, that was Ty Tribbett with Work It Out. Coming up next, this is the Walls Group with Satisfied on your Power Gospel Radio. My name's

that means the weekend is getting ready to get started. On, so let me tell you something, man. If you want to find me, Elder G, on Sundays, you can find me at DP Nation, Biloxi at 3 in Biloxi is a place to be. 996 Division Street right there in East Biloxi.

All right, guys, that was Donald Lawrence with Back to Eden. Got to get back to living on top of the world. Getting back to a place that we are more than conquerors, man, to them that believe. God called for us to be the head and not the tail, above only and not beneath. There's only one way to live in God, and that is on the top. Guys, it's 4-4.

0: much greater. 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You don't have to be broke. You don't have to feel bad. But you need to uplift yourself and say, you know what? I'm not going to walk by my current circumstance, but I'm getting ready to walk by faith and not by sight. I don't care what it looks like today. What I know is that every day that I wake up in the morning, guess what? I'm one step closer to my miracle, one step closer to my breakthrough, one step closer to that financial breakthrough, that financial outpouring, that resource outpouring that God is getting ready to give to me. I'm one step closer to coming out of depression, coming out of anger, coming out of unforgiveness. I am one day closer. And as long as I'm closer, guess what? I'm trusting my process. Come on. I need somebody to trust the process of God on your life, because let me tell you something. Your life is going to do nothing but get greater and greater and greater from here. That's why Paul said in Romans 12:2, he said, be not conformed into this world, but I want you to be transformed by the renewing of your mind. Your world will never change until your mind changes. And when your mind changes, watch the world around you change. Man, I'll be back.
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You can look at your phone and tell that it's Friday and it's 5 o'clock. So if you're not off work yet, I'm still praying for you. I'm saying a prayer literally right now that God give you strength to make it through these next, 30 minutes, hour. What you got left? Some of y'all.

Sunday. Yeah, I said Sunday. The Sabbath is already getting kicked off from sundown Friday to sundown Saturday. Y'all, I'm telling y'all, if you had a long work week, go ahead and treat yourself. Because rest is holy. And I believe that somebody needs to hear this, that you need to take a rest tomorrow. Just rest yourself. Rest your body. Rest your mind. Rest your spirit. Some of y'all been ripping and running, just ripping and running, ripping and running in a rat race. And God says that rest is holy. I want you to rest. Even the God that we serve, Jehovah, Yahweh, Elohim, Elyon, even him, even he himself, he rested on the seventh day after he created the moon and the stars, the firmament and the firmaments, created the animals, the beasts of the field, the fowls of the air. After he created everything and even mankind, guess what he did? He rested. So I need y'all to take a rest, man. Rest this weekend. Kick your feet up. Watch some TV. Dive into the Word of God. Do whatever relaxes you and meditate on the Word of God. The Bible says in Psalms 1:1, he said, blessed is the man that walketh not in the counsel of the ungodly, nor standeth in the way of the sinner, nor sitteth in the seat of the scornful. But his delight is in the law of the Lord. And in that law, guess what he's going to do? He's going to meditate day and night. So this weekend will be a good time to meditate on the Word of God, especially when Sunday comes, man. That's when you can just give your all, just whatever has been plaguing you all week long, just release it. Release it in the presence of God and watch God come through for you, all right? Coming up first, man, for the 5 o'clock hour, this hour, we got Diedrich Hatton. This was called Great God on your Power Gospel Radio, man. It is the Praise Time Press.

0: Man, we got to brag on who God is. You know what? You know, people have taken out testimony service out of the church. You know, that's the time when we got to brag on what God has done, who he was, and how he's changing our lives. Let's bring back that testimony service and let's brag on the God that we serve. Coming up next, man, this is Larry Poe and the Glory Carriers. Local artist right here, man, in Mississippi. This is Fail Me Not on Your Power Gospel Radio. 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My name's Elder G.
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2: I hope y'all ready for a revolution, man. Kirk Franklin always gets you going, gets you through to the weekend, man. I'm excited.

by Kiara Shear. Look here, man, sometimes you just got to have a little feel-good music just to keep you going. This is Brian Poppin. This is Stepping in the Name on Your Power Gospel Radio. It is the Praise Time Press, man. My name's Elder G.

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the place at 3. That's right. At 3 o'clock, it gets lit and turned up. I would love to just hug you, love to show the love of God to you, shake your hand, be able to meet you, talk to you. And you can say, Elder G, I hear you on the radio all the time, and I had to come and see you in person. So you are welcome, man, to come to DP Nation Biloxi on Division Street at 996 Division Street in Biloxi, Mississippi. I would love to love on you. All right, guys, we're getting out of here. If you have not yet given your life to Christ, make sure you do that, man. Just welcome Jesus into your heart. Let him change your life. Be not conformed to the world, but I want you to be transformed by the renewing of your mind so that you can change culture instead of just criticizing culture. But remember this. Doesn't matter what you've done. Guess what? Doesn't matter what you do. Jesus still loves you. All right. Peace.

0: 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Worthy is the Lamb of God. 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

Yes, it is. It's his power. 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Oh, yeah. Hallelujah. Hallelujah.

You know, sometimes things seem so bad that we just don't know how we're gonna make it through. But the Bible says in Psalms 34 and 17, God hears the cries of his people. Now here comes the best part. He rescues them from all of their troubles.

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